rap to you real quick. I wanna enjoy the luxury of like not knowing each other for real.

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What's up with your own girl? 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
4: I picked up the saxophone when I was 11 years old. And after that, I never looked back. 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King. Right now, I'm composing the soundtrack for the music of my life. And of all the stages that I've ever performed on, this one, On the Hill, hits closest to home. I'm prepared to perform in any area of my professional career because FAMU taught me.
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I don't know how to dance, but can lean and make the ghetto women put their hands on their knees. Make the ghetto women put their hands on their knees. 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

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Know what I'm saying? Outside is back to what it was, you know what I'm saying? 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

0: 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So let me ask you this. 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
2: Thanks for asking, but I'd rather not send you nude pictures. 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I already said no. Under my clothes, I'm a robot. My webcam is broken. I'm worried they'll get passed around school. I have a rash. I have nudophobia. I have lizard skin. I'm a vampire, so I don't show up in pictures anyways. Your badgering has really killed the mood.
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7: Exactly. 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

How the hell am I getting punished for doing the work? I'm standing on business till somebody else standing on business.

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That's a wifey, wifey, wifey, wifey, wifey. 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

0: 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Another one. Another one. Another one.
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0: picked up the saxophone when I was 11 years old, and after that, I never looked back. I've had the opportunity to make music with some of the greats, and even perform for the legendary B.B. King. Right now, I'm composing the soundtrack for the music of my life. And of all the stages that I've ever performed on, this one, on the Hill, hits closest to home. 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
1: 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Shrinking glaciers, a nudge. Dying forests, they were a tap on the shoulder. We got a finger in our chest from the rising sea level. And a sharp poke in the ribs from recent wildfires in Alaska. Then dying coral reefs and eroding coastlines pushed us hard. The drowned polar bears, that was a shove. Melting permafrost, that was a slap. Rising ocean temperatures and extreme weather, an uppercut. Then record-breaking heat waves hit us right where it hurts. 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
0: blessed.
1: 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So every morning I'm up cause I can't let him down, down. Always down for the cause, never down for the count. 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
0: Nitrogen and propane, I spike your drink at times.
1: Turn up.
0: I mean it hard to swallow this game, you throw up every line.
1: Every line.
0: I notice people got Napoleon complexes, that's my confession.
1: Yeah, that.
0: You said that we're equal, but I know you're beyond guessing that I'm beyond desperate.
1: Yeah, that.
0: 6 a.m. on a Friday morning, my darkest hours. Them heartless hours. My apartment is lost in the coffin, I'm dead.

0: picked up the saxophone when I was 11 years old, and after that, I never looked back. I've had the opportunity to make music with some of the greats, and even perform for the legendary B.B. King. Right now, I'm composing the soundtrack for the music of my life. And of all the stages that I've ever performed on, this one, on the hill, hits closest to home. I'm prepared to perform in any area of my professional career, because fam, you taught me.
1: Hey, Dad.
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0: Org. 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
2: 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He never talked about it. And my mom knew not to ask. So dad buried himself in work and self-medicated and would lose his temper sometimes. 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It got rough. 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

Yeah, you already know what it is. It's your man Radio Big Mac wildin' out. 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And I love it because it says flavor. 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Yeah.

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7: I picked up the saxophone when I was 11 years old, and after that, I never looked back. 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King. 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And of all the stages that I've ever performed on, this one, on the hill, hits closest to home. I'm prepared to perform in any area of my professional career, because FAMU taught me.

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4: Welcome to Catch the Flow. I'm your host, Marcus Johnson. For the next 2 hours, we're going on a lifestyle journey where we feature jazz, both straight and smooth. We do a little Brazilian flow vocals, have some old school, new school, and then we have our last set, our fourth set. That is the best in lo-fi, chill hop, and jazz hop. We call it the lounge set. Now, how can we do all of this? We can do it because it is F-L-O with no W, and that means for the love of it, for the love of life, for the love of music, and for the love of making our days flow just a little bit better. Let's get it flowing, y'all. This goes out to my main man in the ATL. I'll be back down there in October, so that's a shout out to him and the whole crew at WCLK. Dave, how about some Tower of Power? Here's what is hip and is how they get their flow on.

Oh, little Brian Lanier right there. Rock Creek Park. That's my hometown. That's my homeboy, as a matter of fact. Great saxophonist. Mentor of mine. Fun guy. You know, he has a smile that can light up any room. Just a great guy and awesome saxophone player. Before that, somebody from right up the road from us, Mesa, JFS, Jazz, Funk, Soul. Wayman Tisdale was Circumstance before that, and we started off the show with Tower of Power and What is Hip. Let's keep it flowing. Here's Unwrapped with Pick Up the Pieces. You're listening to Catch the Flow, and I'm your host, Marcus Johnson.

0: Remy Wolf with Liz. Before that, Anomaly with Metropole. Unwrapped, Pick Up the Phone. I think I said Pick Up the Pieces. My bad on that one. And I'm sure you caught me on that, but I'm catching up. I move fast sometimes. I'm in my flow. That's going to wrap this first set for us. And the next set starts off with another great guy. Always laugh when I see him out there doing his thing. See him in airports all over the world. I see him on his Facebook page making it happen. I'm talking about no other than trumpeter Lynn Rountree. We'll be on the other side of this. It's Catch the Flow. I'm your host, Marcus Johnson.
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0: It's the second set of Catch the Flow, and as promised, we're going to start off with trumpeter Lynn Rountree, and this is one of my favorite tunes that he plays. All his stuff is really funky and has what I call the neck factor, but this is smooth. This is called Fluid. It's Lynn Rountree, and it's how he gets his flow on.

J-Rod Sullivan back there, The Comeback. You should check him out. His I love what he's doing. So he has lessons now. If you want to take drum lessons, you can do them online. And then he has his merchandise, and like they have the Got Milk, t-shirts. He has Got Pocket. And I'm going to say that again. And it's because he's got pocket. How about that? 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A lot of us have different things out there merchandise-wise. 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

0: David Sanborn there, Chicago song, popular moves before that with My Favorite Things, and Mint Condition, man. I tell you, we have everything here that is a really nice flow to be able to do the things that we do. And where were you when you heard that for the first time? At Howard University, and on the radio and at the parties, that was the one where you're like, okay, back when you used to ask people to dance. Now you can't get them to look up from their phone and even ask them like, hey, look, can I take you out, right? What a difference, I'll say years make in quite a few, but not really, man. This stuff is crazy. But that song, every time I hear it, I still love it. Mint Condition, Stokely on the vocals. Well, that's going to wrap the second set of Catch the Flow. The third set is coming with something from yours truly. And I'm trying to figure out exactly what I'm going to do. We're getting ready to start releasing tunes from the new CD. So I think I'm going to do that and maybe have a little bit of climb check for you. This is Catch the Flow. I am your host, Marcus Johnson, and we're going to be right back.
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0: It's the third set of Catch the Flow. And as usual, we started with yours truly. It has been really amazing to finally be at a place where I'm about to start putting this stuff out, man. We have quite a few tunes, and it is it's just been a labor of love. Working on a keyboard versus working on a piano, work versus working on a Rhodes, making it happen while touring and all this other stuff, you know. So, but it's coming. And one of the tunes that we have coming out is one I'm really excited about. It's a tune that goes along with my life as a, you know, as I've been working to get my private pilot's license. And it also is something I talk about when I do my speeches and my keynotes, which is the structure needed. And one of the things that I've really learned about flying, or learned through flying airplanes, is the amount of, you know, checks that you need, that you go through, the checklist. You have a pre-flight checklist, you have a startup checklist, you have a run-up checklist, you have a climb check. Right. And then you go through, you have a cruise checklist, you have a descent checklist, you have a landing checklist, and you have a checklist for once you clear the runway. And people think that like flying is easy. You get up in the air, and you're just like, I'm flying. No, you need to make sure people aren't going to run into you, and that you're not going to run into anybody else, and you're not going to run into any bad weather. And that if you're in D.C., like where I fly, you have like special flight rules. The special flight rules area, and it's called the SFRA. And then you have the flight restricted zone, which is 10 miles in, you know, and around the White House itself, right? So, you know, how do you make that work? Well, you have to have structure. And so one of the things that I learned was the climb check. And that is when you know you are on your way. You have pulled back on the yoke. You've rotated. The plane is off the ground. And you're moving, and everything kind of slows down a little bit, but you have to pull out your piece of paper with your checklist and make sure that everything is really okay so that you can pull out of the pattern and start going where you need to go. And I think there's so much to talk about in that. So I wrote a song about it. Here it goes. It's on the new CD, an EPK that we're putting out first. Journey, this is Climb Check. I'm a keyboard player. I do my thing. My name is Marcus Johnson, and this is how I flow.

0: Lewis Cole right there, Thinking. Before that, Moses Ufitria, Ridgewalk. And Dami and JB back with Small Eyes. And that wraps our regular set of music, the third set of Catch the Flow. So you know what that means. The fourth set, Slow Down MJ, is coming. And it's the best in lo-fi, chill hop, and jazz hop on your radio dial. So, yeah, you might not want to touch that dial. Let's Catch the Flow, and I'm your host, DeMarcus Johnson.
1: His father died in a robbery. He laid awake one night and imagined a place where good would always defeat evil. Jerry Siegel imagined a new hero, Superman. Imagination, pass it on. From PassItOn.com.
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0: It's the fourth set of Catch the Flow, and this is, like, I'm excited about the whole show, right? No doubt about it. I love playing my stuff. I love playing stuff with my friends that I share the stage with around the world. But, you know, when we get into lo-fi stuff, it's like it's something, it's that, it's the alter ego of kind of what I will say that. I'm just glad to have the platform to be able to do this. You're only going to find this on the station on which you're listening to the show on your radio dial. And that's awesome. That's why you have to support them. It's the best in lo-fi, chill hop, and jazz hop. We're going to start it off with one of the guys I think is killing the game with this. His name is Freddie Joaquin. The name of this tune is Autumn Rain. You're listening to Catch the Flow. I'm your host, Marcus Johnson. And it's the Lounge Set.

Little Sear Art there with Lee, Melody Counting Fear. Before that, our producer here, Eric Fredrickson, and yours truly with Stand By Me. Before that, Pete Rock and Pete's Jazz, Juan Rios Azahar, Jazzual Suspects with Funkin' Coo Bad, Impia with Best Believe, and we started off that extended set of music with Freddie Joaquin and Autumn Rain. Let's keep it flowing to get us out of here, y'all. It's a little Blue Wednesday in Chopin. This is Murmuration. You're listening to Catch the Flow. I'm your host, Marcus Johnson, and it's the Lounge Set.

0: Little Platinum Pied Pipers with Roy Ayers and Waheed Funk and The Hole. Before that, Epic High with Blossom. And we started off that set with Blue Wednesday and Chopin. Man, well, that wraps it up. And I tell you, the time flies, man. It flies. And I swear, you know, we're in some time dimension, something different where the earth is moving a little bit faster and everything's moving a little bit faster. But the issue is making sure that you enjoy every single second of it. As one of my friends says, you know, you don't only, the people say you only live once. And the idea, though, is that's not really true. You only die once. You can live every single day. And that is not our quote of the week, but it's something that you can also live by. And as you know, we do end the show with a quote of the week or some kind of discussion point. And this one is, you know, I just copy all these things and this one came up. And it is, the choice is an illusion because you already know what you need to do. I'm going to say that again. The choice is an illusion because you already know what to do. I often, you know, whether it's with my daughter or whether it's with my students, I try to challenge them all the time because we have grown up in a world where I think people are, we do things for the affirmation of others, right? For the satisfaction of others, for the accolades of others, for the attention of others, for the affection of others. And in that, I see a lot of people striving to make the right decision because they want to do, you know, they want to do what's right. And sometimes the answer is, you know, what do you want to do? Like, if we're individually connected to the universe and connected to God, then we have a message, we have a superpower, we have our gifts through which and by which we can build, you know, humanity a little bit better, our communities a little bit better. But most importantly, we can build ourselves a little bit better. And I think a lot of us try to punt that because there is a level of security and, you know, trying to make sure that everybody around us is okay. And I get that, too. I wrote an article in Fast Company magazine, and it was on self-sabotage and going through it and asking, you know, and researching why do people self-sabotage? And a lot of it has to deal with, you know, generations. And when I say generations, I mean tens of thousands of years or hundreds of thousands of years of humanity where being together and being in your group and being accepted by your clan meant complete. That was your safety. Because if you were shunned by your clan or shunned by your community, and, you know, back 100,000 years ago, that probably meant certain death. So through genetics and through time, and as we have evolved in our psyche, it's that same thing. However, we're kind of past that. I mean, these are the issues that we're dealing with now, with like people not necessarily needing financial security from somebody else or a group of people. Now, I would argue family is always a great thing to have. Even, you know, if something happened and it's, you know, you end up co-parenting or you have all that other stuff. But having your community, no matter how big it is I feel important. However, we're in a place now where a lot of us are just lonely and alone. Yet, a lot of us are okay with that. And so the question is, as it relates to the choices in your life, are you okay with them? Are you okay with being by yourself? If you are, man, floss that out. Go deeper on it. I'm almost finished the deeper book as well. But go deeper on it. It's your dream that you're engaged in. You have your environment. You have the written plan for it. You execute upon it. And then you reflect, right? So, but if you're not, then you need to have that plan too. But the thing is, the choice is yours. And you know what you need to do. People are like, I don't know what I... Nah, you... What do you want to do? I don't know. Do you? Right? Is that true? You know what you need to do. There are many times where I'm like, man, I don't know what to do. It's more like, I don't want to do what I know I need to do. And that is okay as well because of some of the repercussions, because of the genetic trauma that's been, you know, generational trauma that's been passed down. nobody's knocking you for it, but don't, let's say, don't punt on the idea that the choice is outside of your purview. Your choice in the things for your life and the things that you need to do so that you take care of yourself, your family, whatever that is, your friends, your community, your society as it relates to being a member of something that's bigger, that's your choice. And, you know, we can go into whether it needs to be positive or negative, but you know what you need to do to avoid some of the negative consequences. Now, you can do whatever you want to do. And like I tell my daughter, baby, do what you want to do. You want to go over there and touch the hot stove? It's going to burn you. And figuratively speaking, you say, hey, look, don't do that because it's going to burn you. But if she needs to skin her knees in order to understand something in life or a life concept, I have to let that happen. You have that same right. But don't say that you need help with the choice. Because the choice is an illusion. You know what you need to do. You know what will make you get up a little bit peppier tomorrow. You know what will make you have more peace, even if you look at those as your North Star. How do I feel at night before I go to bed? How do I feel when I wake up in the morning? Am I in my, you know, purpose? Then you know exactly what you need to do. So the choice is an illusion. You already know what you need to do. So do it. And then you will get your flow on. Back in DC this weekend, you all, and I'm here for another week or two at Silver Spring Jazz Fest next week. And then it's off to Cleveland, and after Cleveland to Richmond, and after Richmond to Atlanta, and we're going around and around and around again, getting ready to, before we know it, you all, we're going to be playing Christmas music, and I'm cool with that. I can't wait to see you if I'm coming to a city near you. And if I am, I would love to see you there. If you want to find out information about what I'm doing, the books, the speaking, the things, you know, candles, all that stuff that is flow. It's for you. It's for the love of. It's F-L-O, 4-F, love, L-O is of, for the love of you. I can't wait to see you out there. You can find out information about what I'm doing at MarcusJohnson360.com or on social media at MarcusJohnson360. I love you. I love you. I love you. And always do your flow. On behalf of myself and our producer here, Eric Fredrickson, we will catch you next time, y'all. Peace.
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3: I'm Marcela Sanchez with an AP News Minute. At least three people were killed after a news helicopter used by NBC and Telemundo crashed in a Los Angeles neighborhood. The incident happened yesterday while reporters were covering the nearby crash of an SUV and a city bus. Eliana Moreno, a reporter for NBC 4 and Telemundo 52, and pilot George Marciniv were two of the victims. Officials say another person killed was outside in the parking lot. For a third time, the U.S. House has voted to end the war in Iran, approving a war powers resolution that would block President Trump's ability to continue military action without congressional approval. None of the resolutions have made it to the president's desk, where Trump would almost certainly veto the measure. Asian shares were mostly higher today. U.S. futures also edged higher. There's widespread expectation.
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3: I'm Marcela Sanchez with an AP News Minute. At least three people were killed after a news helicopter used by NBC and Telemundo crashed in a Los Angeles neighborhood. The incident happened yesterday while reporters were covering the nearby crash of an SUV and a city bus. Eliana Moreno, a reporter for NBC 4 and Telemundo 52, and pilot George Marciniv were two of the victims. Officials say another person killed was outside in the parking lot. For a third time, the U.S. House has voted to end the war in Iran, approving a war powers resolution that would block President Trump's ability to continue military action without congressional approval. None of the resolutions have made it to the president's desk, where Trump would almost certainly veto the measure. Asian shares were mostly higher today. U.S. futures also edged higher. There's widespread expectation that the Fed will hike rates today for the first time in 3 years. More stories at apnews.com. I'm Marcela Sanchez.
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5: You know, fear, doubt, and unbelief has a way of creeping in and stealing our faith from us. This is Ernest Pugh, and I come to encourage you to keep your mind stayed on Him, and He'll keep you.

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Now is. 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For the Father seeketh such to worship. God is a spirit. They that worship him must worship in spirit.

0: what he's looking for in these last days. 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God, you are holy God. We reverence your name. The name that's above every other name. The name that demons tremble at the sound of that name. The name of the one that we love and the name of the one that we adore. We lift your name high in this place tonight. And we glorify you.
1: He'll keep you in perfect peace if you concentrate on him. Whatever's lovely, whatever's honest, whatever's true, whatever's pure, whatever's praiseworthy. Focus on it, and the peace of God will surely be with you.

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1: Some people bring joy wherever they go. Some, whenever they go.
0: Or as a Frontier newspaper reporter.
1: There's nothing to be learned from the second kick of a mule.
0: Maybe he got his insights from being a riverboat captain.
1: Never argue with a fool. Onlookers may not be able to tell the difference.
0: Wherever he went, Mark Twain found humor all around. Humor. 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
2: Atlanta, pray.
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All glory to God. Oh, let's just enjoy the presence of the Lord right now. 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
1: AP Sports, I'm Mike Hempen. The Milwaukee Brewers have won their fourth straight National League Central Division title, beating Pittsburgh 5-1. Starter Jacob Mizorowski pitched five shutout innings for his 15th win.
2: There's nothing to it. It's just another ballgame to, you know, go do my job.
1: The Guardians beat the White Sox 7-6. Cleveland is now within a half a game of the first-place White Sox in the American League Central. Pete Alonso hit his 300th career home run as the Orioles beat the Mets, his former team, 7-5. Legislation to broadly regulate college sports has cleared a first major hurdle in the Senate. The Senate voted Tuesday to consider the bill after Alex Ovechkin appeared in an ad for Vladimir Putin's United Russia Party. The Washington Capitals said their longtime captain was asked to participate while back in his home country this summer. I'm Mike Hempen, AP Sports.
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1: AP News, I'm Marcela Sanchez. Three people were killed after an NBC and Telemundo news helicopter crashed in Los Angeles yesterday. A reporter and the pilot were aboard the helicopter, while a third victim was killed on the ground. Los Angeles City Supervisor Lindsay Horvath.
2: We share a commitment with our city partners, with our partners at Metro, federal agencies, and our public safety agencies to fully understand what happened.
1: Audio courtesy, ABC 7, Los Angeles. Officials in the news outlet say the incident happened while reporters were covering a fatal collision of an SUV and a city bus that left two people dead. Economists expect Federal Reserve Chair Kevin Warsh and his fellow policymakers to side with the markets and raise interest rates today. Meanwhile, President Trump has expressed that he wants the Fed to cut rates or leave them unchanged. Charlie Kirk's family is blaming officials in Utah for failing to prevent the conservative activist's assassination at Utah Valley University in 2025. They made the statement in a wrongful death notice. In Gaza, a building collapsed, killing at least 19 people and injuring dozens. AP correspondent Charles de Ledesma has more.
3: Among the dead were eight children and five women, according to the Gaza Health Ministry. The toll is expected to rise as more bodies are recovered from the wreckage. Video shows civil defense crews surveying the wreckage and using bulldozers to dig out people, including children. The building had been partially destroyed in an Israeli strike earlier in the war. It was not immediately clear what's caused this collapse, but in Gaza, where the majority of buildings have been damaged or destroyed, dozens of multi-story structures have collapsed throughout the war, particularly during winter weather. I'm Charles de Ledesma.
1: This is AP News. AP correspondent Ed Donahue reports opening acts for Ed Sheeran have been dropping out.
4: Ed Sheeran's tour is in trouble after opening acts dropped out in solidarity with rapper Macklemore. Macklemore was removed from the Sheeran tour for his pro-Palestinian comments on stage.
5: What you know about rocking the wolf on your nog?
4: Ed Sheeran says he refused to be drawn into a discussion about the war in Gaza. One of Macklemore's replacements, Aaron Rowe, announced he is out, as well as folk band Bioka, Lucas Graham, and Phineas. Sheeran says the decision on Macklemore was made by the promoter. Macklemore claims he was dropped after expressing support for Palestine during a concert in New Jersey. Phineas wrote on Instagram, "Artists must not be silenced when they speak up for the oppressed." Rowe and Bioga each cited their country's history, saying, "We are Irish people who understand colonialism." Sheeran's next concert is Saturday in Philadelphia. I'm Ed Donahue.
1: And I'm Marcela Sanchez, AP News.
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1: Some people bring joy wherever they go, some whenever they go.
0: Or as a Frontier newspaper reporter.
1: There's nothing to be learned from the second kick of a mule.
0: Maybe he got his insights from being a riverboat captain.
1: Never argue with a fool. Onlookers may not be able to tell the difference.
0: Wherever he went, Mark Twain found humor all around. Humor. 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

the enemy trick you. It's been confirmed, we have the victory.

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1: AP News, I'm Marcela Sanchez. President Trump is traveling to North Carolina today to campaign with Republican Senate nominee Michael Whatley. The former National Party chairman is making his first bid for public office. He's trailed former Democratic Governor Roy Cooper in fundraising in recent months, and polling from over the summer showed Cooper with at least a slight lead. The Kennedy Center's board has voted to close most of the venue just hours after a federal judge blocked the institution from returning Trump's name to the building. In a social media post, Trump said the closure was needed for safety repairs, but added that those repairs would only happen if the board was allowed to move forward with plans to add his name to the building. A federal judge has said twice that can't happen without the approval of Congress.
2: And dear Mark, I said we must urgently reimagine our partnerships, so I would like to work with you on opening the door for Canada to being the first associate member of the European Union.
1: European Commission President Ursula von der Leyen tells Canadian Prime Minister Mark Carney she wants to open the door for Canada to become the EU's first associate member. She made the announcement in her annual State of the European Union address. Canada is seeking to reduce its dependence on the U.S. Trump's tariffs and repeated talk of making Canada the 51st state have soured the relationship between the North American neighbors. U.S. futures rose ahead of the Federal Reserve's decision on interest rates, with high expectations that they'll move higher. Oil prices declined for the first time this week, with Saudi Arabia's crucial oil pipeline closure adding to pressure on global oil supply. More stories at apnews.com. This is AP News.
3: AP Sports, I'm Mike Hempen. The Milwaukee Brewers have won their fourth straight National League Central Division title, beating Pittsburgh 5-1. Starter Jacob Mizorowski pitched five shutout innings for his 15th win.
4: There's nothing to it. It's just another ballgame to, you know, go do my job.
3: The Guardians beat the White Sox 7-6. Cleveland is now within a half a game of the first-place White Sox in the American League Central. Pete Alonso hit his 300th career home run as the Orioles beat the Mets, his former team, 7-5. Legislation to broadly regulate college sports has cleared a first major hurdle in the Senate. The Senate voted Tuesday to consider the bill after Alex Ovechkin appeared in an ad for Vladimir Putin's United Russia Party. The Washington Capitals said their longtime captain was asked to participate while back in his home country this summer. I'm Mike Hempen, AP Sports.
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Hallelujah. Anybody love that great name? 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
5: I picked up the saxophone when I was 11 years old, and after that, I never looked back. I've had the opportunity to make music with some of the greats and even perform for the legendary B.B. King. Right now, I'm composing the soundtrack for the music of my life. And of all the stages that I've ever performed on, this one, on the Hill, hits closest to home. I'm prepared to perform in any area of my professional career because FAMU taught me.

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1: AP News, I'm Marcela Sanchez. Federal Reserve Chair Kevin Warsh and his fellow policymakers are expected to side with the markets today over President Trump and will likely raise interest rates. The president wants the Fed to cut them or leave them unchanged. General Dan Kane says modern warfare changing so quickly that Russian troops are being killed by Ukrainian drones within minutes of reaching the front lines. The U.S. military's highest-ranking officer spoke at the Airspace and Cyber Conference outside Washington, where he talked about the rapid evolution of military technology. AP correspondent Ben Thomas reports Russia has reportedly been plotting killings in the U.S. and some European countries.
2: Federal authorities say Russia's intelligence services have been plotting targeted killings in the U.S. and European nations supporting Ukraine. An indictment unsealed in Manhattan federal court names five people it alleges are part of a network seeking to carry out killings and terrorism against civilian and military infrastructure. None of the five are in custody, and they're presumed to be living abroad. FBI officials say they've disrupted Russian attempts to conduct violent acts in Washington, D.C. and throughout the U.S., including the targeting of a prominent Russian dissident this summer. I'm Ben Thomas.
1: A new AP North poll finds Americans are increasingly concerned about the environmental impact of AI.
3: The survey data show 53% of Americans are extremely or very concerned about AI's environmental impacts. That's up 12 points from last year. There are thousands of data centers in the U.S. which power AI and cloud computing, mainly in urban areas, with construction planned for more, mostly in rural areas. I'm Julie Walker.
1: More stories at apnews.com. This is AP News. A decision has been made in prosecuting the son of the late actor and director Rob Reiner. AP correspondent Ed Donahue has more.
4: Prosecutors in California say they won't pursue the death penalty for Rob Reiner's son Nick in the killing of his parents.
5: That means that the maximum sentence that Mr. Reiner will be looking at is life without the possibility of parole.
4: Los Angeles District Attorney Nathan Hochman says it was a careful and thorough review,
5: where we look at the aggravating factors as well as the mitigating factors, where we have spoken to the victim's family, we have spoken to prosecutors, law enforcement, and I've worked with the most senior people in the district attorney's office.
4: Rob and Michelle Reiner were stabbed to death in their Los Angeles home late last year. A grand jury said Nick Reiner was lying in wait before killing them. He has not entered a plea. I'm Ed Donahue.
1: More on this story at apnews.com. I'm Marcela Sanchez, AP News.
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1: AP News. Good morning, I'm Ed Donahue. A new AP North Center poll shows about half of Americans are extremely or very concerned about the environmental impact of artificial intelligence. About 6 in 10 Americans want to limit the number of new data centers that can be built after President Trump said no guardrails are needed for AI. Massachusetts Democrat Lori Trahan wants the House to address the issue.
2: And if this administration is serious about leading the world on AI, it would work with Congress to set the rules of the road for this technology, just as we have with the most dangerous technologies throughout history: nuclear weapons, chemical and biological weapons, aviation safety, just to name a few.
1: Meta's CEO Mark Zuckerberg says it's up to each AI company to ensure its technology is safe. For a third time, the House voted to end the war in Iran, approving a war powers resolution that would halt President Trump's ability to continue military action without approval from Congress. A helicopter used by NBC and Telemundo crashed in Los Angeles while covering the collision of an SUV and a city bus.
3: KNBC-TV reports two people in the helicopter died. The Los Angeles City Fire Department says at least one person on the ground was killed. Two people died in the SUV-city bus collision. Battalion Chief Rico Gross says the helicopter burst into flames and dozens of firefighters responded.
4: To mitigate the incident and to gather control, we will now be turning it over to the NTSB for their continued investigation.
3: The helicopter crashed in the neighborhood of Chatsworth in the San Fernando Valley. The National Transportation Safety Board is investigating. I'm Mike Hempen.
1: The government says there was a bigger than expected rise in retail sales last month after a dip in July. Muslim nations are condemning an attempted drone attack on Mecca, as Saudi Arabia says Islam's holiest city is a red line. This is AP News. A researcher in California found a well-preserved mastodon tooth in a San Francisco Bay Area creek.
5: It was just sitting there in the middle of the creek.
6: Bridget Lynch was working on a habitat restoration project to protect the threatened California red-legged frog when she spotted something.
5: Sticking up out of the water, really obvious.
6: It didn't look like the rocks she'd been studying.
5: Is it some type of, like, it almost looked like a clam you would dig out of the beach, but like a bunch of them put together?
6: Lynch did a reverse Google image search.
5: And very immediately it popped up with, this is a Pacific mastodon molar fossil.
6: The elephant-like Pacific mastodon roamed North America until about 10 or 12,000 years ago. The tooth is about 9 inches long.
7: Oh, wow, that is heavy.
6: It's been donated to Stanford University for study.
7: Strong animal.
6: I'm Ben Thomas.
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17: I picked up the saxophone when I was 11 years old, and after that, I never looked back. 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
7: 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I've also used my high-energy car buying clinic, which is housed with the Library of Congress, to help consumers navigate the car buying process. 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
11: Hi, I'm Heidi Otway, your host for this Conversation on Cannabis virtual forum, brought to you by the Medical Marijuana Education and Research Initiative at Florida A&M University. In this conversation, we're talking about the relationship between high-potency cannabis use and psychosis. So let's talk and learn about this subject with our guest. Dr. Barry Gordon has built a career working on the front lines of the American healthcare system. After years of working in emergency rooms, he established the Compassionate Cannabis Clinic in Florida to treat patients with chronic illnesses through cannabis therapy. Dr. Barry, it's good to have you back on the forum.
12: Listen, it's such an honor every time that you ask, Heidi, and it's such a pleasure. You know, educating the public is what it's always going to be about, you know, in medical cannabis for sure.
11: Exactly. And to everyone watching, please share the link to this forum on your social media channels so others can learn about this topic. We also want you to tell us what you think about this forum by completing the survey posted in Mary's social media pages. Your name will be entered into a drawing in September 2026 to win a $100 gift card provided by one of Mary's partners. Now, let's start this conversation on cannabis. A number of studies across the U.S. and Europe have found that cannabis use is associated with an earlier onset of psychosis. The findings add to a growing body of research examining the relationship between cannabis use and high THC potency. Before we talk about this correlation, Dr. Barry, can you explain what psychosis is in layman's terms?
12: Yeah, sure. You know, it's funny when you say in layman's terms, you know, my training was in emergency medicine, of course, and, you know, 34 years on the front line. So I don't hold myself out to be a psychiatrist, of course. But listen, psychosis is so critical, and the understanding of it and the complications from any substance, of course, you know, and in the case of cannabis, it can include psychosis, which is a psychosis in general, it's a disconnection from reality in some way, either hallucinations, which are hearing things or seeing things, delusions where you believe either a paranoid delusion that someone's chasing you or tracking you, but a disconnection from the reality of the circumstance. And, you know, of course, can be very dangerous, very concerning, can lead to trauma, suicidal, homicidal behaviors, you know, any number of things. So it's surely a critical issue that needs to be discussed in a very upfront and open fashion, as once again, all substances will have their complications. And we are seeing by research that there are absolute circumstances that we need to be paying attention to.
11: Yeah. So who is most at risk of developing psychosis? Are there any like certain genetic, environmental, or behavioral factors that can increase someone's risk?
12: All of them, you know, Heidi, to that extent. So you are going to see subsets that are going to be more prone towards developing psychosis. And, you know, surely the youngest, right, amongst us. We always need to be cautious, especially in the teenage years, into the college years. Definite onset of many of the psychotic breaks, you know, so to speak, that we see in the elderly as well. Elderly on medications, sometimes in the sleep deprivation or otherwise stress type of circumstances. Alcohol. Absolutely. So there are definitely things that can lead towards people being more prone. There is absolutely a genetic component to psychosis. Interestingly, one of the absolute contraindications towards the medical cannabis program here in Florida is a past history of psychosis that's documented, and actually psychosis in a first-degree relative as well.
11: Wow.
12: So the screening for the appropriate patient absolutely is critically important.
11: Yeah, so that
12: there are some sets of patients that we worry about. Yep.
11: Yeah. No, that's actually what my next question was going to be. So, you know, for someone who's using medical cannabis, what are the most important things that they should know about their potential for psychosis, especially if they're using high THC doses?
12: For sure. The other critical thing about the research, of course, is what is the patient actually consuming?
11: Right.
12: What's the potency of the cannabis? How frequently are they using the cannabis? What's the purpose of their cannabis use?
11: Mm-hmm.
12: It gets very confusing because we know that many patients at a younger age, some start to use cannabis in an attempt to self-treat some of their mental illness problems.
11: Mm-hmm.
12: So there's always been that discussion about causation and correlation that gets very difficult to ascertain to the extent of the amount of causation that cannabis has in actually each specific case. But if you're ignoring it as a general issue of concern, then that's not fair. Anybody who's involved in medical cannabis seriously knows of these risks.
11: Mm-hmm.
12: And we start to pay attention to it, of course. And, you know, we need more research, not less. We know
11: that. And I would assume that as you're bringing in patients who want to use legal medical cannabis, that you're screening them to make sure that whatever you recommend for them doesn't create mental health issues. Am I correct in that?
12: It opens up the discussion, Heidi, to I think really what's so important about today's discussion. First off, let's make sure that we recognize the risk, right? Let's make sure that we're beginning to accept the fact that cannabis is not without its complications, both within the social setting, of course, which has been around for years and will always continue to be around, mm-hmm. but also within other markets today.
11: Yeah.
12: We have the entire hemp market that is a major part of today's discussion because mm-hmm. a lot of the products that we're seeing that are causing problems are not coming out of the medical cannabis world. They're coming from the Delta 8 space, mm-hmm. from the hemp-derived beverage mm-hmm. space,
11: mm-hmm.
12: Things that are not as well tested within the medical cannabis, you know, space to the extent of labeling and potency and quality.
11: Mm-hmm.
12: So the medical products, of course, have their potency, their labeling. So you have the legal adult use world in some states. You have the medical world here in Florida.
11: Right.
12: You have what we call the gray market world, which are the smoke shop, gas station products. And then you have the legacy market
11: mm-hmm.
12: world. So there's different qualities of cannabis, different potencies of cannabis, different ways of using your cannabis, be it orally, tincture, smokable, inhaled form.
11: Right.
12: So it's a little bit more complicated than just simply stating that this particular product is going to cause this particular complication. There's an entire spectrum these days of various cannabinoids and various ways of using them. So it's a great time to have the discussion
11: mm-hmm.
12: because we're seeing a lot of movement at the federal level, here at the state level. There'll be some trickle-down effects, but it's mm-hmm. always going to be about public health, public education, and public safety in every venue.
11: Yeah.
12: A lot of your listeners may not remember, but I was the chief physician spokesman during the Amendment 3 campaign now almost 2 years ago. That was me on the television commercials standing up for what I do believe as both emergency medicine physician and medical cannabis physician
11: mm-hmm.
12: is that public health, public safety, and public education are always going to be what's most important. And anybody that uses a cannabinoid in the state of Florida should mm-hmm. always be able to access it in the safest manner possible, which to me is going to be a regulated system with the appropriate childproof packaging
11: mm-hmm.
12: and age gating, with the appropriate labeling as to what exactly is in that product, with the appropriate testing. And absolutely, in the best case scenario, should always come with that education behind it. Now here in Florida, in the doctor office environment, that's the ideal. Does that go on in every case and setting? Unfortunately not. And I still think there's a high standard that every doctor and every clinic should be meeting here in Florida to make sure that every patient gets that initial education.
11: Yeah. So as you were talking about what you've experienced and what you've done, I'm just thinking about that patient who's listening right now, and we're seeing this research that says that, you know, there is a potential for psychosis based on what you take, from modalities to dosing. So what's your advice to them to ensure that if they are using cannabis legally in the state of Florida, that they are not, you know, putting themselves at risk?
12: Great question. So here's the key thing, is that you must recognize that the potency does make a difference. The frequency does make a difference. Yeah. The ratio of THC and the other cannabinoids absolutely does make a difference. Mm-hmm. So I think the first thing to recognize is that not all products, not all medicines are going to be created equal, mm-hmm. right? We need to remember that Delta 9 THC is the main active ingredient in cannabis, right? Always has been, always will be.
11: Yeah.
12: In the old days, that potency of the Delta 9 THC may be a 2 to 3%, 5 to 7%, right? In today's cannabis products, in the flower products, you'll see 20%, 25%. Up to 30%. Is mm-hmm. that necessarily dangerous as compared to the 3 to 7%? No, in no mm-hmm. way, shape, or form. There's not going to be any respiratory depression additions, mm-hmm. right? Is any exposure to that in a short-term basis going to cause psychosis as compared to the 3 to 7% product? I don't think any research has ever shown that, right? Mm-hmm. But you have to understand that that Delta 9 THC is the main ingredient in your cannabis, and the potency will always be discussed to that extent. The other cannabinoids, CBD, CBC, CBG, or what's called the minor cannabinoids, they don't participate in that intoxication effect of mm-hmm. cannabis, mm-hmm. thus presumably not that psychotic inducing effect as well. So a balanced product with THC and the other cannabinoids seemingly would be a product that by potency should be a less psychotic inducer, so to speak, right? So you want to make sure that you're getting the advice of your doctor to mm-hmm. the extent of the potency of the cannabis product, to the extent of THC, but also the use of the other cannabinoids, right?
11: Yeah. Yeah.
12: We know that a lot of our patients, even though they do take a cannabis product daily, many of my patients take a gummy at night for sleep, right?
11: Mm-hmm.
12: And to that extent, even though it's a daily use type of circumstance, mm-hmm. the vast majority of our patients never have any psychotic issues, any psychotic concerns. Mm-hmm. That's why while we pay attention,

0: fairly large body of evidence within the clinic that in general, adult patients with the appropriate products and the appropriate advice can very safely utilize cannabis and not have these psychotic concerns. So while we know of the issues and the problems, we know of the things proactively that we can do to prevent them.
1: So does the age someone begins using cannabis matter when it comes to psychosis risk?
0: Age is important, absolutely. And we know that anybody under the age of 25 still has a developing brain. We know that. That's why every single patient under the age of 25 that comes into my clinic always gets that discussion to respect the developing brain, right? And to make sure that they don't overuse their cannabis products. You have to remember that the patients that come into the medical clinic in general, they want the same three things, no matter what their age. They want to feel the best they can. They want to try to do it the safest, most controlled by them way that they can. And they want to be legal in doing so. Here in Florida, the beauty of that is that those patients do come in through a medical system where they should receive the appropriate advice on the appropriate usage, reasons and purposes, and the amounts and the way they're going to use it. So people talk about a legal adult use system, which may or may not come to Florida. I think inevitably, of course, it will. And at that time, we need to make sure that FAMU, and I give you all the credit for making sure that this public education message that you've always delivered is going to continue to be delivered as we, move forward in whatever that's going to look like here in Florida. We know that there are products out there now, the Delta 9 hemp-derived beverages, for example, 10 milligrams per can, right? Those have been out there, and we'll see what the Farm Bill loophole tie-up around December or so. We don't know what it's going to look like yet, but those drinks are not going to go away. My prediction is big alcohol will probably get control of that sector, right? They're going to have to figure out what to do about the hemp-derived Delta 9 gummies, be it 10 milligram or 5 milligram. They're sold in the smoke shop setting, right now, and things of that nature. So you can be an adult and be exposed to cannabinoids, not just through the medical world these days or the legacy world. There's a lot of different ways. I always make the point, you can go to the wrong doctor office and not get the appropriate education within the doctor office setting, be a new timer to cannabis, and walk out of your medical dispensary with a completely inappropriate product. Right? That may end up you up in the emergency room. That happens. Thank goodness all those patients go home the next day. But an overtoxicity or an overexposure to Delta 9 THC, Delta 8 THC, other, intoxicating cannabinoids without the right education can end you up in the emergency room. Overexposures and toxicities to THC are very uncomfortable. And they're expensive too. If your dog or your cat, right, get into gummies, they may get a $5,000 overnight ER veterinary visit, right? And no 5-year-old ever smoked a joint, but they will find gummies now.
1: Yeah, that's what I was going to ask you about that is like, what should parents know, especially those who may be concerned about their kid using these products?
0: With your teenager, know what's going on in their life. I had a high school counselor the other day. I was talking to her, extensive conversation about what are the teenagers doing, in the bathrooms and behind the school. What are they vaping, right? In general, it's a Delta 8 vape from a smoke shop, something bought on the internet, something bought on the legacy market, completely untested. We know that a lot of those products have a significant amount of Delta 9 THC in them, the stuff bought on the legacy market. So if you have a teen these days, you need to be acutely aware of what's going on, there. What I did tell the counselor, what I was fairly certain of, was that what they're not using in the bathrooms and behind the school are medical cannabis products. Medical cannabis patients are very protective of their medicines. They are. That's not to say that, no child was ever found.

0: grandma or grandpa or parents, you know, gummies. It happens. It's rare, but it happens. Or their vape or whatever. But what much more common would be that product purchased in outside of the medical environment that's not treated with the same amount of respect. So you have to be concerned with all of those exposures, and they do exist. And if you deny that they exist, then you're also not on the right side of the recognition of every substance has its uses and, you know, the potential for abuse. Fortunately for cannabis, it's never a danger towards death, but can be uncomfortable and expensive.
1: Yeah. Well, earlier in the program, you kind of laid out what people could experience if they're using cannabis and they experience symptoms of psychosis. So you mentioned hallucinations, paranoia, delusions, and these other symptoms. So let's say someone does use a cannabis product, whether it's medical or illicit, what should they do and how quickly should they seek professional help?
0: Yeah, it's a great question, Heidi, because once again, you had to remember emergency room physician, you know, that I am, you know, obviously you think safety first. You're going to think safety of self, safety of patient, of course. And listen, certain things that were always the, you know, case in the emergency medicine environment, any suspicion of abuse, quite frankly, suspicion of suicidal ideation, things like that. You're obligated to act upon those things. And I would say that to the extent of any family member or friend, if you see acute danger to self or others, then that's an immediate step in. That's a 911 call. That's activate the system to get the assistance that you may need acutely. I think more commonly, it would be just a recognition that something's not right with your loved one or your friend, okay? That can be anything from not maintaining the normal activities of daily living, okay? Somebody that's not going to work, somebody that's not eating or sleeping appropriately, you know? Obviously, anybody that's complaining of delusions, paranoia, hallucinations. Those are the kind of things that, quite frankly, you may not need to call 911 about. Absolutely should be addressed with either the primary care physician, if that exists and is involved, absolutely the medical cannabis clinician, if the person's involved in the medical side. So it's important to recognize, once again, that 911 type of circumstance. And then, so that would be the emergent. And then, of course, the urgent would be just a recognition that something's not right. You don't want things to continue. You don't want things to spiral. You know, so I think when you notice a hallucination circumstance or significant delusions, that's when you're obligated to step in. Listen, we now and again, it's rare, you know, patient will be Baker acted, you know, that's for protection of self and family and others. And, you know, I mean, that happens, but rare, you know, in the practice. And I'm very gratified to the extent that we have very little psychiatric impact, you know, within our practice. And that's true. In fact, we get patients referred now in from the psychiatric environment. That's an interesting circumstance. Now patients feel a little bit more comfortable in bringing it up to their psychiatrist within the psychiatric environment. And I always advise my patients to make sure that every other doctor that they see is aware of them being in the medical cannabis program. That's a key thing. I have an entire lecture on my computer. It's called How to Talk to Your Doctor About Medical Cannabis. Right. My suggestion is to always bring it up right in the encounter, but sometimes you leave yourself out of the initial conversation. So you see how your provider, your practitioner is going to come back at you. Because if you know that cannabis is working well for you, right, you don't necessarily want them to say, hey, you know, that's a drug, pot, dope, weed, grass. So, you know, to me, I always recommend the patient bring it up in third person. How do you feel about the medical cannabis program? Do you have any patients in the medical cannabis program? If you say any other patients, then you're outing yourself, right? To keep it third person. But my point is, many psychiatric providers now recognize that their patients are going to use cannabis. They'd rather have them using it safely. Appropriate testing with a doctor on the other side who's, you know, advising them. And the interesting circumstance is sometimes that patient will tell their psychiatric doctor, you have me on three different meds, but I'm only taking one. because cannabis has supplanted the other two. So yeah. To me, that's why the honesty between provider and patient is always critical.
1: Yeah. Well, Dr. Berry, I want to thank you so much for being a guest on this Conversation on Cannabis Virtual Forum, brought to you by the Medical Marijuana Education and Research Initiative at Florida A&M University. Thank you to everyone watching this program. Tell us what you think about this forum by completing the survey posted in the comment boxes on Mary's Facebook and YouTube pages. If you complete the survey, your name will be entered into a drawing in September 2026 to win a $100 gift card provided by one of Mary's partners. Stay connected with FAMU Mary to access educational information and resources about legal medical cannabis use and the consequences of illegal marijuana use in Florida. You can follow them on your social media pages, their social media pages, or visit their FAMU Mary website. We also want to encourage you to go to the Florida Department of Health Office of Medical Marijuana Use website to learn how to obtain a legal medical marijuana card in the state of Florida. Thanks, everyone.
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5: Hi, I'm Heidi Otway, your host for this Conversation on Cannabis virtual forum brought to you by the Medical Marijuana Education and Research Initiative at Florida A&M University. In this conversation, we're talking about changes in drug testing after the recent reclassification of medical marijuana and how this may affect employers, safety-sensitive jobs, and law enforcement. So let's talk and learn about this subject with our guests. Angela Garrison is the President and Chief Operating Officer of Tomo Drug Testing, a Missouri-based drug and alcohol testing company. She has more than 15 years of experience in the drug testing and workplace compliance industry, with expertise in operations, product management, marketing, and client solutions. She brings a broad perspective on how employers across the country are navigating evolving cannabis policies, workplace safety concerns, and changes in drug testing practices. Our next guest is Shayna Hamilton, who works with Angela and serves as Vice President of Client Advocacy at Tomo Drug Testing. She has more than 19 years of experience in the drug testing industry and works closely with employers and organizations to develop and manage effective testing programs and navigate changing workplace regulations and compliance requirements. She is also a certified professional collector and certified breath alcohol technician. Thank you both for being our guests today. To everyone watching, please share the link on this forum on your social media channels so others can learn about this topic. We also want to tell you what you think of this forum by completing the survey posted on Mary's social media pages. Your name will be entered into a drawing in August 2026 to win a $100 gift card provided by one of Mary's partners. Now, let's start this conversation on cannabis. In April 2026, the U.S. Department of Justice announced the rescheduling of FDA-approved and state-licensed medical marijuana products from Schedule 1 to Schedule 3, marking a major shift in federal cannabis policy. Our speakers here are experts in drug testing and serve as third-party administrators, working with employers across several states, including those with legal medical marijuana programs like Florida's. So, Angela, I'm going to come to you. What's the biggest concerns you're hearing from employers about the federal rescheduling of medical marijuana?
6: Well, I think one of the things we hear a lot is there's just a lot of confusion. I think there's always been confusion around marijuana legalization because it's been at the state level. And so it's really hard to navigate state to state. If I have an employer that lives in one state but works in another, if I am an employee or if I'm an employer who has employees in multiple states, what does that look like? Mm-hmm. And so now that we're introducing federal legalization or rescheduling of marijuana, the biggest concern I think we all should have is that within this rescheduling, there needs to be a safety carve out. Because right now, if it moves forward the way it is currently, is that anyone who is covered by DOT, so any Department of Transportation, so this is your airline pilots, your railroad workers, your over-the-road truckers, school bus drivers, mm-hmm. they would instantly be exempt from being tested for marijuana. And so that is something that the organizations that we work with at the national level are really advocating hard to ensure that our lawmakers understand that there needs to be a safety carve out. And that is a big concern for a lot of employers.
5: Yeah. Shayna, did you want to add something to that?
7: No, I think Angela hit that right on the head.
5: Well, when you talked about the safety sensitive positions, it makes me think about what about the blue collar jobs that may be in those industries or other industries? Because I would think that there would be a difference, right?
6: Right. There is a difference. So they're the ones that are federally covered by DOT. So if you hold a CDL, for example, to mm-hmm. do your work. And then we have a lot of employers who work in both. So maybe one day you are covered by you're doing a job that you're covered by your CDL, and then other times you're not doing a safety sensitive position. Mm-hmm. But I think it's important that employers, regardless of whether or not the employee is covered by DOT, is looking at those specific jobs. Is this a job where the individual needs to be in a constant state of alertness right. to perform those duties safely? And so yeah. it's really everybody needs to be looking at their workforce.
5: Yeah. So that brings me to my question for Shayna. Florida's medical marijuana program now serves more than 900,000 registered patients. So as employers listen to this show, who may or may not be in safety-sensitive industries, what should they be considering now that they're with their workplace drug testing policies?
7: Well, I think they should shift their thinking from how do we handle marijuana to how do we keep our workplace safe. I think that's the key to all of this, is really safety in the workplace. And as Angela mentioned, I think every employer should start by looking at the types of positions they have. A policy for an office-based worker may be very different from a policy for someone who drives or operates heavy equipment, even cares for patients or works with the public. The policy should reflect those differences. And one of the things that we stress is that policies should be current, clearly written, communicated to employees. The employees really need to know all the ins and outs of the drug testing policy so they know right. what's and what's not, and then consistently enforce. So those all become incredibly important if there's ever anything that's taken to court. And then I'd also encourage employers not to think about the drug testing policy itself as the entire program, but training supervisors, supervisor reasonable suspicion recognition training, educating employees, recognizing impairment. How are your those supervisors need to have that interaction with their employees so they know what their regular behavior is and can yeah. recognize if they're impaired. And then also creating a culture where people feel comfortable asking for help. I would imagine that some employers would be shocked at the number of employees that they have that are currently using various substances that may want help, but they're too afraid to bring it up or ask for it.
5: And what would be the pause from that employee? Is it because they may lose their job? That
7: could be one of those things that they are pausing because they're afraid. They're afraid of, hey, if I admit this, am I going to be able to admit this to my employer? And does my employer have an EAP so that they could get help? And what would the repercussions be of bringing this to light? Is the employer willing to, invest in the employee and provide them with counseling and help for their substance use?
5: Okay. And what's an EAP? What is that?
6: Employee assistance program.
5: So okay, gotcha.
6: A lot of large companies, and I know, for right. example, ours, our insurance provides an EAP, mm-hmm. counseling services, grief counseling, substance abuse counseling, those types of things.
5: Yeah. So it sounds to me like, if an employee is now hearing this show, they're probably a little confused about what's happening and what are their best steps. So is this something that they would go to HR about? Or, I'm a business owner, so I'm just curious, what would an employer listening to this, or business owner, who would they go to talk through this with within their company, HR or EAP? What's your recommendations? All of the above?
6: Yeah, probably a little bit of all of the above. I think start with HR, because this is all going to start with your employee handbook, your employee mm-hmm. your policies, mm-hmm. And generally those are done with your HR department. If the organization is large enough and you have in-house counsel, they probably should be involved in this as well. But then again, I would also make sure that as you're writing the policy, what goes hand in hand with this is also the job description. So every job description needs to be looked at to determine the level of safety sensitive that those jobs are. So that's probably you're getting safety managers involved, or just managers at every department level, so you can fully understand, if you are in the HR department, what those jobs entail.
5: Mm-hmm. Shayna, did you want to add to that?
7: Yeah, so there are also policy consultants available that can assist with helping to write policies for those employers that may not have an HR department large enough to know the ins and outs of all of the state regulations, or if there are employers that have multiple employees in multiple states, as Angela mentioned before, those can be very different state to state. So a policy consultant is often a good way to go when you're writing these policies.
5: Yeah, and that goes into right well into my next question, is that in Florida, employers may provide reasonable accommodations for their employees who are medical marijuana patients. But there are exceptions, particularly for safety-sensitive positions and workplaces subject to federal regulations. So with all the rescheduling that's happening at the federal level, does that change how employers should approach medical marijuana accommodation requests?
6: I don't think so. I mean, not yet, because again, nothing has happened. The announcement was made in April, and now, you know, nothing yet has happened. But I do think, and again, I do want to say I'm not an attorney, not labor law. I just definitely consult. I will share what I know. Right. I think the biggest mistake when we talk about ADA is that you don't have to compromise workplace safety for the accommodation. Right. So I think it's very important that employers continue, you separate the medical condition and the employee's marijuana use. So if someone has asked for an ADA for a reasonable accommodation and you enter into that interactive process with them, what is the disability? And then if you are determining through that interactive process that marijuana is the accommodation and you approve it, you can still put guardrails around that in terms of you cannot come to work. You know, you cannot use right before you come to work.
5: Yeah.
6: You can only use after hours. You're still subject to drug testing. You know, you can still put those in place, but I would really focus on what is the disability that we are trying to accommodate.
5: Yeah. Yeah. And so, and Shana, did you want to add to that?
7: No.
5: Okay. So from the employer side, if they give the accommodation, can they still discipline an employee in some of the scenarios that you just brought up? Like they tested positive, or if they came to work high?
6: Absolutely. Granting the accommodation, in my opinion, is not giving them an excuse or saying we have to look the other way. If they believe through reasonable suspicion, through then drug testing, that person is impaired at work.
5: Yeah.
6: You don't have to excuse that, especially if they are in a safety sensitive role. I mean, think about other medication. If someone is on an antidepressant, if someone is on a narcotic for chronic pain that they have, it does not mean that they get to use that in a manner that would impede the way that they work.
5: Right,
6: and so we can
5: right.
6: think about it in the same way.
5: Yeah. So, looking at it from the other side, the people that this employee is working with, does the employer have to disclose to the manager's key staff that they gave that employee an accommodation to use medical marijuana?
6: Generally, no, but this is very much, in my opinion, going to be case by case. So you need to make sure that that person's direct supervisor or that person's direct manager knows what's happening. So for example, if an employee in one of my departments is given an accommodation and that accommodation is they can't work more than 4 hours a day, I need to tell their manager who makes their schedule they were given an accommodation and they can only work 4 hours a day. What I don't have to disclose is why. I don't have to tell them why they were given the accommodation, what the disability is. That's where we really get into medical information that speaking should be kept private.
5: Right.
6: But you have to communicate the guardrails around what that accommodation is with the person who manages them. If there's a scheduling department, you know, the people that need to know. But again, it's more about what you have the accommodation is and not the condition.
5: Shana, did you want to add to that?
7: No, I think Angela's spot on when she talks about, you know, what we're disclosing to the supervisors and what they need to know in these instances.
5: Yeah. Well, I would have to imagine that the employee may be concerned about disclosing this information, right? So if an employee is listening to this program, they have a legal medical marijuana card. They only use their cannabis product at home. What advice would you give them if they say, well, maybe I should tell my employer and request an accommodation?
6: You know, this one is tricky because why are you telling them? So do you have an accommodation? Do you have a disability that you feel like needs to be accommodated? Right. My thing is that regardless of what the accommodation is going to be, as an employee, if you do have a disability that is impeding your ability to perform your work, then yes, you should disclose and enter into the interactive process with your employer so you all can find an accommodation that works. So they're not getting frustrated with you for a disability that you have not disclosed to them. But then about the marijuana use itself, this is really important that you need to look at the policy of your workplace.
5: Right.
6: Because again, marijuana testing, and we've not really got into that yet, but marijuana testing right now is only looking at past use. We do not have testing technology that can tell us if someone, the level, like a breath alcohol test for marijuana does not exist. You know, we can get a breath alcohol level right now. What is that level? That does not exist for marijuana. And so you're always looking at past use. So in this scenario, if you say they only use at home, they don't come to work high, that's great. They're still probably going to test positive on a workplace random drug test.
5: Yeah.
6: So they need to look very carefully at their company's policy to make sure that that medical marijuana use at home is not still in violation of their company policy.
5: So with this in mind, and employers who are, you know, again, we have a good portion of the nation's states, they allow marijuana use. So I would have to think that employers would be changing their policies because, like you said, it stays in your, marijuana stays in your body longer. So that's an education point for those who are listening. If you're a business or you're an employer, the person could have taken it days before, but it's still in the body. And then how do they, and if they aren't coming to work impaired, are you all seeing a shift in employers and businesses that are changing their policies? Because we're learning so much about how cannabis impacts the body. Does that make sense? You know what I mean by that?
7: Yeah, I think like Angela mentioned, one of the most important things that employers can do is to make sure their policy accurately describes what the test can and can't tell them. So as she mentioned, one of the big misconceptions is believing that a marijuana test can tell you whether someone's impaired, and it just doesn't do that.
5: Right.
7: The drug test tells presence in the system, that marijuana was used sometime within the testing window. Right. It doesn't tell you whether the employee was impaired at 8:15 a.m. when an accident occurred. Mm-hmm. And that's an important distinction that employers need to understand. And that's why their policy language matters. It needs to clearly explain when testing occurs, what type of testing is performed, what happens if there's a positive result, and then what supervisors should document if they observe concerning behavior.
5: Right.
7: Going back to a comment that I had made earlier about supervisor reasonable suspicion training, and also the supervisors knowing their employees, being out there with them and knowing their normal behavior. Right. The signs and symptoms are still considered the gold standard for identifying impairment. A trained supervisor that knows their employee's normal behavior should be able to pick up on if an employee comes to work impaired and their behavior is different, or they're observing concerning behavior that's just out of the norm for that employee. And then finally, employers should really review their policy regularly, make sure it matches current state laws, as we've seen all of these state laws are changing or evolving. And so they want to make sure their policy matches those state laws, the federal requirements, of course, and then the testing program that they're administering.
5: So when we were prepping for the show, you all mentioned that some companies hire an MRO to help them with workplace drug testing. Can you tell us about this role and how they can assist employers who may be listening and saying, I need help?
6: Yeah, so an MRO stands for a medical review officer. And so this is a physician that will determine if there's a valid medical reason that a drug test should be positive. Mm-hmm. So for example, if I'm working in my yard this weekend, I hurt my back, I go to urgent care, they might give me a muscle relaxer and some hydrocodone for the pain. Let's just say a narcotic for the pain. I'm going to take that medication legally, right? I was prescribed that medication by a doctor and I'm taking it as it was prescribed. But then if 4 or 5 days later, I'm pulled for a random at my company, I'm going to test positive. Wow. For that substance. And so what my company does is that anytime there's a laboratory positive, and this is required for all DOT, so any federally mandated test goes through the MRO, whether it is laboratory negative or positive, they all go through the MRO. Mm-hmm. For non-DOT, we feel best practices for companies is all of your laboratory positives should be sent to an MRO to review. And so when that MRO gets my positive drug screen, they're going to call me and they're going to ask me, Angela, are you on any medication that would cause this drug test to be positive? And I'm going to tell them, yes, I hurt my back. This is what I'm taking. So then they're going to ask me to provide a lot of information, my mm-hmm. physician, where I got the medication. And then they're going to do their homework and they're going to determine that, yes, my prescription is valid. So then what they will do, because my test is, they will overturn that, and the final test result will actually be a negative drug test. My result will be negative. Our MRO issues them a test like that when it is an opiate. They will enter it with a safety warning, basically giving the employer a heads up, hey, this individual, while the test is negative, this individual is on a medication that you, depending on the work they do, you might want to consider reassigning them while they're on this medication. Again, cannot confirm that that is best practice for all MROs. I would definitely ask your MRO. Mm-hmm. But this is a way that individuals can legally take medication that they need, but then also be in a drug testing policy or a drug testing program and mm-hmm. not have those repercussions of failed drug tests.
5: Wow. Shana, did you want to add to that?
7: No, I think it's, I mean, yes, just a little bit. I think it's to also note that as it stands right now, MROs that, you know, you may have an employee that tests positive for marijuana and they say, hey, I've got a medical marijuana card, and they present that to the MRO, that is not going to fall under that same process that Angela just described. Oh. The MRO is not going to verify the medical marijuana card. To be honest, someone could get that at any place, you know, a store that sells marijuana. They can, there's just not a way at this point to verify that. And it's not actually a prescription. So the MRO is going to, that test will continue to show as a positive test for marijuana. Mm-hmm. And then the MRO will make a notation that they presented a medical marijuana card, but the result would not show negative as it would if it was a prescribed medication.
5: Yeah. So I'm thinking about, like, what would happen if, so a company, someone takes a drug test, it tests positive, but they can't prove that the employee was, you know, high or impaired at work. Could a company have repercussions in the workplace if they were to let go of that employee or discipline that employee for using cannabis? Like, is there a legal risk if they did that?
6: Yes and no. I think as long as what Shana was talking about earlier, the company policy mm-hmm. has been provided, it has been acknowledged by the employee, and that means that they saw it and that they did not ask questions about it. So for example, for us, we make our employees, when we're onboarding them, they have to initial every page of our handbook that includes the drug-free workplace policy of our company.
5: Yeah, well, great conversation today. So Angela and Shayna, thank you so much for being guests on our Conversations on Cannabis Virtual Forum, brought to you by the Medical Marijuana Education and Research Initiative at Florida A&M University. Thank you to everyone watching this program. Tell us what you think about this forum by completing the survey posted in the comment boxes on Mary's Facebook and YouTube pages. If you complete the survey, your name will be entered into a drawing in August 2026 to win a $100 gift card provided by one of Mary's partners. Stay connected with FAMU Mary to access educational information and resources about legal medical cannabis use and the consequences of illegal marijuana use in Florida. You can follow them on social media or visit the FAMU Mary website. We also want to encourage you to go to the Florida Department of Health Office of Medical Marijuana Use website to learn how to obtain a legal medical marijuana card in the state of Florida. Thanks, everyone.
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9: AP News. I'm Ed Donahue. At her Senate hearing, Surgeon General nominee Nicole Sapphire says Americans deserve health information free of politics.
10: During COVID-19, confusion, politicization, and the dismissal of reasonable questions did lasting damage to public trust in our institutions. And regardless of party, that should concern us all. If confirmed, restoring that trust would be one of my highest priorities.
9: Senate Health Committee Chair Bill Cassidy points out the current health issue.
11: CDC apparently is working on a definition of death by measles. Someone said we haven't had to work on that for decades because no one has died from measles. And now we have people dying from measles. That's going to be a terrible legacy for this administration.
9: The job of Surgeon General carries limited policy-making power. The government is reporting a spike in retail sales.
12: A better-than-expected 1.2% last month after recording a revised 0.5% dip in July. July's decline was notable because there had been few signs of fatigue among U.S. consumers. But the latest data shows many Americans continue to spend despite skyrocketing gas prices that have followed the renewed fighting in the Middle East. Still, economists worry about how these rising gas prices could impact future spending. I'm Marcela Sanchez.
9: Federal Reserve Chair Kevin Warsh is likely to side with the financial markets and not President Trump. A Fed interest rate hike is expected later today. An analysis finds the Trump administration cut or froze up to $177 billion in federal grants since the president took office for his second term. Myanmar's military-run government deported Adam Castillo, a U.S. businessman, after 3 months in jail on charges his supporters say were trumped up. A man convicted of killing three people is set to be executed today in Texas. Meantime, a judge has halted another execution scheduled for today in Georgia. This is AP News.
13: I'm Seth Sutel, and this is Markets in a Minute. Stocks are holding steady in the early going as Wall Street waits to hear from the Federal Reserve. The S&P 500 rose 0.2% in the first hour of trading Wednesday. The Dow fell 185 points. That's about 0.3%. The Nasdaq Composite was up 0.6%. Stocks got some help from falling oil prices and less pressure from the bond market. The price of Brent crude fell 1.5% to about $107 a barrel. The main event for markets is coming later in the day. The U.S. Central Bank is widely expected to announce its first interest rate increase in 3 years. Seth Sutel, New York.
9: The government there says the number of people 100 or older in Japan has surpassed a record 100,000 this year. Almost 30% of Japan's population is 65 or older. Japan's oldest woman is 114. The oldest man is 112. I'm Ed Donahue, AP News.
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2: At the football game, Jim shows the telltale signs of being wasted. He attempts to high-five everyone on the way to his section, spilling his $10 beer everywhere. Back in his seat, he screams, "Defense!" His friends remind him it's halftime. He takes off his shirt and starts flexing for the camera. He refers to his muscles as gunboats. Jim screams, "How's this for a halftime show?" He tells the story about the time he flexed for the halftime show. His friend informs him that it just happened. To redeem himself, he streaks the field. Jim makes it to midfield before being tackled. The Jumbotron captures it all.
3: 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Never underestimate just a few. 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
4: I picked up the saxophone when I was 11 years old, and after that, I never looked back. I've had the opportunity to make music with some of the greats, and even perform for the legendary B.B. King. Right now, I'm composing the soundtrack for the music of my life. 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I'm prepared to perform in any area of my professional career because FAMU taught me.
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1: AP News. I'm Ed Donahue. Meta CEO Mark Zuckerberg says it's up to each AI company to ensure its technology is safe, distancing himself from calls for a coordinated slowdown in AI development. President Trump says there's no need for regulation of AI. In the House, Virginia Democrat Don Beyer says Congress must provide oversight.
2: We don't be naive enough to think, oh, self-regulation is just going to work. We don't allow that in virtually any other sector of our government. We don't allow it. That's why we have the SEC. That's why we have NHTSA. That's why we have FTC and the FCC.
1: House Speaker Mike Johnson says there's a lot of fear-mongering about AI.
3: When the president says a hoax, what he's referring to is we've all seen this movie before, okay? We're 49 days out from an election. A catastrophe is created. The media gets spun up. Social media gets spun up. Everybody says we're all going to be, they literally said we're all going to be dead in 10 years.
1: The tech industry is urgently warning about the potential harm of AI. EU leader Ursula von der Leyen also wants to get ahead on the issue of AI.
4: We will step up together with our like-minded partners like Canada, the UK and others. We want to team up on model evaluation, verification, early warning, AI security, and much more.
1: A new AP NORC Center poll shows Americans are growing more concerned about the environmental impacts of AI. The poll shows people from both parties are united on this. A memo reviewed by the AP shows the Trump administration is ordering caregivers for migrant children to stop reporting human trafficking concerns directly to the office created to help victims. It's raised fears among advocates some victims of labor and sex trafficking could be denied services and face tougher odds of getting asylum and visas, allowing them to stay in the U.S. A Russian drone strike on a passenger bus in southern Ukraine has killed 5 people. President Volodymyr Zelensky calls the attack an atrocity. This is AP News. One scheduled execution was stopped. Another is still on track.
5: In Texas, a man convicted of killing 3 people is set to be executed this evening. And in Georgia, another execution scheduled for today was halted by a judge. That state has yet to carry out any executions this year, while the Texas execution would be the 5th for the state this year. LeJames Norman was sentenced to death for a 2005 triple murder during an attempted robbery in Edna. In Georgia, Stacey Humphreys was convicted of killing 2 real estate agents at a model home in an Atlanta suburb in 2003. A judge issued a stay of execution late Tuesday, but it could still proceed if the stay is lifted. I'm Julie Walker.
1: American softball player Cam Schiller has been banned for 3 years for doping. The International Testing Agency says Schiller tested positive at the 2025 Men's Softball World Cup. His bronze medal was taken away. I'm Ed Donahue, AP News.
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1: AP News, I'm Ed Donahue. A Senate Health Committee hearing adjourned after Surgeon General nominee Dr. Nicole Sapphire was questioned about vaccine safety.
2: Humbly, I don't know what causes autism, but I have not seen reputable evidence that would suggest that vaccines cause autism.
1: Sapphire is President Trump's newest Surgeon General pick after entrepreneur and wellness influencer Dr. Casey Means saw her path forward stall in the Senate over her background and views on vaccines. The president withdrew his first nominee, Fox News medical contributor Jeanette Neshawate, after questions arose about her academic credentials. The position has been vacant throughout the president's second term. Standing on the Capitol steps before lawmakers head home to campaign, House Minority Leader Hakeem Jeffries criticized what he called the do-nothing Republican majority and promised Democrats will do better.
3: We will continue to show up. We will continue to stand up. And we will continue to speak up until we end this national nightmare.
1: Fencing is up around the main Kennedy Center building in D.C. a day after the Trump-aligned board voted to close most of the Performing Arts Center for repairs. How do Americans feel about data centers and the impact on the environment?
4: Americans are increasingly concerned about the environmental impact of AI, a new AP NORC poll finds. The survey data show 53% of Americans are extremely or very concerned about AI's environmental impacts. That's up 12 points from last year. There are thousands of data centers in the U.S. which power AI and cloud computing, mainly in urban areas, with construction planned for more, mostly in rural areas. About 6 in 10 Americans want to limit the number of new data centers that can be built. Most Democrats and Republicans support limits. I'm Julie Walker.
1: A European Union-backed court convicted former Kosovo President Hashim Thaci on 4 counts of war crimes. He was sentenced to 25 years in prison. This is AP News. An update on Ebola.
5: The head of the UN Health Agency is hailing encouraging signs in the fight against an Ebola outbreak in one part of eastern Congo, but cases are mounting and rising fast in another as officials race to tamp down the virus. World Health Organization Director General Tedros Adhanom Ghebreyesus says transmission is going down in the most affected parts of Ituri province, and South Kivu has reported no new cases since May. But he says, make no mistake, the epidemic continues to grow and continues to kill. 7,200 cases and more than 3,500 deaths have been reported across 7 DR Congo provinces. I'm Charles Teledesma.
1: Amazon says it's increasing the starting hourly wage for its full-time operations employees like warehouse workers by $1 to $20. The average total compensation will be more than $32 an hour, including benefits. I'm Ed Donahue, AP News.
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0: The music and the flavor.

0: some of the greats, and even perform for the legendary B.B. King. Right now, I'm composing the soundtrack for the music of my life. And of all the stages that I've ever performed on, this one, on the Hill, hits closest to home. 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
1: AP News, I'm Ed Donahue. For the first time in 3 years, the Federal Reserve raised interest rates by 0.25%. It could result in higher borrowing costs for mortgages, auto loans, and credit cards.
2: The plain fact is that inflation is too high and has been for too long.
1: President Trump had been pushing new Fed Chair Kevin Warsh for a rate cut.
2: I define the standard for action. We must be confident that underlying inflation is moving to our objective, clearly and at sufficient speed.
1: Senate Minority Leader Chuck Schumer says the blame is focused on the White House.
3: Ever since taking office, Trump has taken aim at the Fed and other institutions designed to keep our economy stable and growing. That has only added to the economic chaos plaguing our country. But what does Trump care? Trump doesn't care Americans have to pay more. He only cares about raking in as much money as he can off the presidency.
1: The Fed also signaled its rate-setting committee expects to hike rates a second time later this year. Stocks are mixed. The Dow is lower on Wall Street. Retail sales rose a better-than-expected 1.2% last month after shoppers pulled back spending in July. President Trump will campaign at a North Carolina rally with his hand-picked Senate nominee, Michael Whatley. A driver has been arrested on murder charges after authorities say she slammed her SUV into a city bus in Los Angeles, killing at least two people and injuring six others in a prelude to a second deadly tragedy. A fiery crash of a TV news helicopter used by NBC and Telemundo that was covering the collision. A gold mine collapse in Sudan has killed at least 82 people. Canadian Prime Minister Mark Carney will meet Britain's new Prime Minister Andy Burnham for the first time at Everton Stadium in Liverpool before the two leaders watch the soccer club they both support. More information at apnews.com. This is AP News. Billions in federal grants affecting everything from health research to farm assistance have been cut or frozen during President Trump's second term.
4: President Trump said he would go after waste, fraud, and abuse in his second term. And a newly released analysis shows up to $177 billion in federal grants have been cut, frozen, or disrupted. It's a far larger magnitude than typical for a change of administration. The largest cuts were in California, Texas, New York, Illinois, and North Carolina, but they've affected all 50 states and D.C. Programs cut include infrastructure, disaster relief, STD and substance abuse prevention, nutrition, maternal health, education, environmental research, and farm assistance. The new tracking tool can be found at lostfunds.org. Jennifer King, Washington.
1: Former President Barack Obama posted on social media the family's pet dog, Sonny, has died. Sonny was a 13-year-old Portuguese water dog. The Obamas got her while living in the White House. I'm Ed Donahue, AP News.
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0: guys be cool.
1: Yeah, you already know what it is. 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
1: 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And the rich is preaching, wrist is freezing. 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